KJJI, KJJI. Is this mic on? Is this thing on? Question mark. There we are. There we are. Hello, everybody out there. I lied. Again, we talked about this already. I am a liar. I'm still here. That last track was called The Happiness of Being Twice. It's kind of why we're out here doing all this. So, that's whack. This next track is called Good Grief, and it's by Bastille, and I love you, Mom.

0: KJJI. My friends, remember when we talked about the fact that I am a liar? It's 6:10 p.m. I thought it was 7:10 p.m. So, 1 in 4 people in the room are illiterate, and it is me, again, unfortunately. But that means I have another hour of great music to bring to y'all. Thank you so much for hanging out with us here at a station unlike any other. This is KJJI 97.3 Tropico FM. I'm going to take a quick break and then we will be right back. The beats are bad and we will be right back.
1: 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Yeah. Boise, this is Irvin Brown, and you are listening to Tropico FM, Boise Community Radio, baby. Yeah.
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That one was called Send Them Off! Exclamation point. My favorite Bastille song, if you ask me. This next one's called Power. Enjoy this station, unlike any other. Thank you so much for hanging out with us tonight. Thank you so much for hanging out with us tonight. This is KJJI 97.3 Tropico FM.

0: 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That last track was Cinderella by Remy. Dear Remy Wolf. Low tide, moon so bright, moving my hips from left to right. You heard it here first, folks. This is a station unlike any other. This is KJJI 97.3 Tropico FM. Thank you so much for hanging out with us tonight. I'm going to take a quick break, and then we are going to keep the vibe rolling. And by rolling, I mean we are going to change the vibe up completely. Have you ever heard of Fred Again? If you like Fred Again, Fredward, then don't touch that dial, folks. Stay tuned. We got more good for you. This show is called Bad Beats. I don't say that enough. This show is called Bad Beats, and my name is A Dystopian. Again, thank you so much for hanging out with us. This is 97.3 Tropico FM.
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0: 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For the record, my roommate's name is Kyle, which makes this next song super funny. Enjoy.
4: 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I found you.

If you are under the age of 10, you are not allowed to listen to this next track. If you are with the FCC, please talk to me. Now she a free that should've never let the bitch alone with my seat mask. Got a bitch skipping, popping in my Reeboks. 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

KJJI 97.3 Tropico FM. Thank you so much for hanging out with me tonight, my friends. This show is called Bad Beats, and I am called DJ Dystopian. This is a station unlike any other. This is KJJI 97.3 Tropico FM. Stay tuned for another thrilling episode of Waveform Radio, brought to you by DJ LX, my very good friend LX. This last song is it's from RuneScape. The song goes out to Kyle. Also, it's a ripper.

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If you're listening in right now, thank you so much. 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You don't want to miss it. Don't touch that dial. Right this second, we're gonna just roll with a little deep and soulful house. 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

0: Happy Friday, July 3rd, Boise. My name is LX. 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We're kicking off 4th of July weekend today with a special guest in studio, my good friend and someone I've been trying to get on this show for a hot minute now, accomplished DJ, producer, artist, professor, doctor. I don't know how many more titles I can give this guy, but my friend Thomas, Dr. Tom.
1: Hey, thank you so much for having me. It's really a pleasure to be here.
0: Thank you for coming up, Tom. And just wanted to connect with you, man, and I want to have our listeners get to know you a little bit. Can you tell us a little bit about your background?
1: Sure.
0: I know you're really, you got a really music-heavy background.
1: Yeah, I've dedicated my life to music. So I don't know exactly where to start, but I'm not a medical doctor. I'm actually a doctor of philosophy and music theory. So I'm a Beethoven scholar, and I've done some research on the history and the development of the major and minor keys. And more lately, I'm doing research into EDM. Did a paper recently at the Society of Music Theory on Deadmau5's music, and I've been studying his compositional process, mostly for selfish reasons, because I want to improve my own compositions. I come from a background as a classical pianist. I used to perform in the United States and Germany. I played a lot of Beethoven, some Rachmaninoff, Chopin, and all in the background. Nobody knew about it, but I was tinkering around with electronic music. And I think the electronic side of things started from my undergraduate, because I did actually a degree in physics and astrophysics and really got into electrical engineering. And I just love the electrical turning knobs component of that art form.
0: When did you, at what point did you decide I'm going to do the DJ artist, produce music for electronic music?
1: Yeah, when I was listening to Deadmau5's music maybe 10 years ago, maybe 12, I don't know, but I was listening to it, and at the time I was deep into classical music, Beethoven, Brahms, Mozart, Haydn, you know, these kind of players. And then I listened to Deadmau5's music, and there was kind of a crossover in that a lot of it was instrumental, and so I was interested in the structure. And then in my very naive state, I thought, how hard is this to make it? It's just a kick, snare, hi-hat, like, not a big deal, right? So, and then I thought, I'm gonna try to make it. And then I went to go make it, and I realized that it was much more difficult than I thought. And then I kind of, did it as a hobby on and on, through early college. And then it wasn't until the pandemic hit where I decided I had some extra time on my hands, and we were locked up, and so I thought I'm gonna take this more seriously, and so I started studying it more in depth, reading about synthesizers, drum machines, the history of house music, and got really serious right around the pandemic.
0: Awesome. And as far as electronic music, I know that it's been growing a lot here in the mm-hmm. Boise area for a long time, and it's been here for a long time. But one of the things that I appreciate about Under the Trees and the company that you started was that you kind of brought it to a more family-friendly mm-hmm. in the park, make it accessible to everybody type thing, right?
1: Yeah.
0: So how did the Under the Trees come about for you?
1: Sure. I did my PhD in Montreal at McGill University. And Montreal is known for having a very lively music scene, and they have an incredible electronic music nightlife. And they had a festival, I guess you would call it, but it happened actually every weekend. It was called Picnic Electronic, and it was during the summer. And it was on an island next to Montreal that Montreal built using the dirt from the subway. So they dug out all the dirt and then put it next to the Montreal island and built another island. And on that island, they had a Expo 67, which was a world fair. And then, many 40 years later or whatever, they turned it into a festival grounds. And so every Sunday they would have Picnic Electronic, and sometimes Saturdays. And I would go to it, and I just absolutely loved it because it was outdoors. It was under the trees. People were jovial, dancing outside, kind of all ages. And I really got used to that while living in Montreal. And they also had something called Igloo Fest, which was during the winter, which people went to even when it was minus 20 in Montreal. And so when I got to Boise, I just missed it, and I really wanted that. And so I you know, while I was in Montreal, another thing that happened during the pandemic, which is crucial for the origin of Under the Trees, is that, you know, obviously all the clubs shut down. And so the only place to find music and kind of community around that, which was very important to me, was in the parks and sort of secret pop-ups because they weren't sanctioned. And so every Friday and Saturday, there would be some secret pop-up that some renegade group would do. And I was on Instagram and I would look for them, and it was like secret location. You had to DM them. And I thought, this is just the coolest thing ever. And so I during that summer, I would end up in some random park in the middle of nowhere and be like, okay, well, this is where they told me to go. and I hope I, you know, find this party. And then I showed up, and there it was, and there was a ton of people dancing, and I just loved it. And so when I started Under the Trees, it was a similar idea to have a hidden location and that you would have to find out. It was a secret, and then you would pop up in a park or some other fun location. So that was kind of the main idea. And the other thing I noticed about Boise when I moved here is that it's a very good place to raise a family. I don't have kids of my own, but I noticed that a lot of other people did. And it seemed to me that the park was a place that everybody already went to. So if I could put electronic dance music in the park, a lot of people might discover it in a new way. And I think in some states and some cities, electronic dance music has certain connotations, and, you know, with rave culture and drugs and so forth. And so I wanted to bring it away from that, because in Montreal, it was a way of life. Everybody did electronic music. It wasn't, you know, this like sinful thing, or, you know, something that only happens at 2 a.m. I have no problem with what happens at 2 a.m. I'm just saying that the main ethos or telos of the project was to open it up to the general public. And that ended up being very successful. We got a Catalyst grant from the city of Boise.
0: That's awesome.
1: Which helped. And the basic premise of that grant that I wrote was that this would enable young families to bring their kids and to come out, because, you know, young families, it's difficult to go to the club at, you know, when it really gets going around midnight. So,
0: yeah. And it shows. I can be a personal testament to that. Like, my mom's gone to the Under the Trees thing to see, like, me perform. I've had
1: That's
0: my kids
1: so
0: there. Like, we've had a whole grand variety of people that have been able to enjoy electronic music and actually see what electronic music's about. I feel like sometimes when you talk to the older generation, they're like, electronic music's just noise, it's just this.
1: Yep.
0: But when they hear it and they see it, and they hear things like your music, the progressive house, and they're like, oh, there's other elements to electronic music. It's not just all this or that.
1: Exactly.
0: So it's been awesome to see it grow. As far as I know, I hadn't seen an event like that in Boise prior to the Under the Trees going along. I mean, we've always had clubs that play that music, but to be to bring it to the mainstream like that hadn't been done here outside of the festivals that you see in other areas.
1: Yeah, like it was a pretty bold decision I took, and honestly, one

0: the first under the trees in the park, I that was like phase five. I thought it was gonna be phase one, and it hit phase five like instantaneously, and there was a lot of growing pains in that. I remember 2 days before the first under the trees, the Boise Parks and Rec called me on the phone, and they said, you have to cancel your private event, because I originally scheduled it as a private event because I wasn't expecting, you know, many people. I was hoping for 50 to 100 at, you know, max. And but Boise Parks and Rec said, you can't, this is not going to be a small enough event. And I said, well, what do you mean? And they said, well, we've looked at your marketing, and we think there's going to be a lot of people there. This needs to be a special event. And that had different stipulations. For example, I had to get $1 million liability insurance for the event. And I had to have some other parameters to make this go successful. And I had to get sign off from the city and so forth. And so it was a mad scramble in the final 2 days before that first show. I didn't honestly know if we were going to cancel that or what. But ultimately it went off, and there was over 300 people that came. So thank goodness we did do it properly.
1: That was an awesome party for sure. And I've seen it grow. I mean, the crowds of people that go. And like I said, what I love to see is the families that go. I mean, it's such a chill vibe to go in the summer and just enjoy good house music out in the park.
0: Totally.
1: Recently, you've been over at the Bluebird Social Place. I noticed the last event was there, and our next event here coming up on the 4th of July is going to be there as well. How has that partnership gone?
0: Yeah, it's been fantastic. I'm really excited to see what Bluebird's doing, and it makes it easier for us to do these events. We'll still do events in different places. I mean, I think the fundamental kind of foundation of Under the Trees is to be novel and pop up in different places and so forth. But this has been going really well. They have a great stage. It's a beautiful location right next to Ann Morrison. And we've partnered with them, and it's been a great partnership. And that means that I have to haul less speakers around and and carry less gear. And there's still some work involved, obviously, but it's allowed me to breathe a little bit and hosting it at their establishment.
1: Nice. So aside from the family-friendly free events at the park, I know you have some special niche events that we do around the city that you got going on. So tell us a little bit about that, because I know some of those parties have been just awesome and fun as well.
0: Yeah, everyone is unique. You know, when I look back in retrospect, I think, God dang, Tom, like, you were absolutely insane, because you don't know when you put an event in a party, like in a new place, you don't know what the acoustics are going to be like. You don't know the difficulties of that place. You don't know basic logistical things and who you're dealing with. And there's just so many questions. But I just thought it would be really cool to have that novelty, and it always keeps it fresh. And so we've done some really exciting things. I think some of my favorite over time, like my number one favorite, has been the old Idaho Penitentiary, the prisoner incarcerated. That one is extremely special. I always say, once a place of incarceration, now a place of liberation.
1: Exactly.
0: And we put a bar in the cocktail bar in the high security cell block, which is just kind of mind bending. It's actually only one of four penitentiaries open to the public in the United States. So that we get to host an event there is extremely special. And I'm very grateful for the Idaho Historical Society and the Old Idaho Pen for letting us do that event. And so this will be our third year. We're going to do that in August, late August. So look out for tickets. That always sells out really quickly. We've done some other really fun events. One at the Cuna Castle. That was your recommendation.
1: Yeah. That was a good time.
0: Really grateful.
1: 2 years
0: for that.
1: On that one, right?
0: 2 years. Yep. And we've done Trica Cathedral in the North End. That was really special. Called that Cathedral. And we've popped up at a warehouse in Garden City. We've done in the alleyway next to Space Banana and a parking lot. And we've done Ann Morrison, Julia Davis, and a few other. We launched at HapApp. Now we throw some really fun events at the Space and Space Banana and kind of other secret spots around town.
1: Nice. Moving on to that, how are things at Space Banana and the Space going? Because I know that the new space just opened up.
0: Yeah.
1: There's a lot of new projects, a lot of new movement going along with that new area.
0: Yeah, right now is a very exciting time for electronic dance music in Boise. When I got here, I felt like it was the new frontier. And right now, there's

0: booking every weekend. There's several different collectives in town that are established. There's the Space Banana is going strong, and the space just opened right next to it. So now there's two rooms. There's some really exciting upgrades coming to the space that I can't currently speak to, but that's going to be a premium spot in, frankly, the Pacific Northwest and the West Coast as a whole. I'm just so excited. And the media is growing massively. I'm working on a very big project right now, actually, for the EDM scene here in Idaho. It's both for DJs, collectives, and it's a kind of a network of sorts. So I'm hoping to unveil that in the next month or two. But I think it's going to be really exciting for all the DJs here and beyond. So this space is just really, really exciting to be in right now. And last night I was at the Space Banana kind of open decks, open format, where people brought jump drives, and it was full at Space Banana, and the hat that had all the jump drives was completely full. And I got to hear a lot of really fun sets, and I can tell that there's a strong desire to get into this space and kind of be a new DJ, be a part of the culture, and I'm just so excited about it.
1: So I get asked this all the time, but how can DJs play at Space Banana? I know that the roster there is just, we have a lot of people that want to play there.
0: Totally.
1: How does a DJ get into Space Banana? I know the Open Decks is probably a really good, and that's what I recommend to people as well. Open Decks is, your way of showing your talent.
0: Yeah, it's maybe it'd be helpful to speak about kind of at least what I see in terms of the DJ scene and how to get gigs and so forth. I think two people that played at Open Decks, because they played at Open Decks, they recently just got spots at Space Banana.
1: Nice.
0: So that's really cool to see. Just from my perspective, Space Banana has a database of somewhere over 150 DJs. And when you think about, per month, they're booking, let's say, 35 to 40 DJs a month. But of those 30 to 40 DJs, some of the DJs might play twice a month. And so really we're talking maybe 25 to 30 total DJs per month, out of 150, that's not even a fourth of the total amount. And so the truth is that it's getting more and more competitive to play at those spots, and that those spots, ultimately at the end of the day, the club has to make money. And so it requires that the place is full as much as possible. And so DJs who advertise themselves and put themselves out there often get more opportunities because they bring people to the club. And so the club benefits from that kind of mutual connection. And then the other thing, too, is that the club has a certain rhythm to it. The night has a certain rhythm. And so if you're a DJ who wants to play fast techno, let's say, but you're new to the scene, it's really hard to get a gig because really that gig is best served later in the night, and those later night slots are typically reserved for kind of veterans and people who are pretty established in the scene. And so to get that late night slot, you sort of have to establish yourself in a different slot, and those earlier slots like 9, 10 o'clock are better suited for house and kind of more music that starts the night off. And so while many people might like to have techno at 9 p.m the normie, as I might call them, coming off the street might find that off-putting because their energy levels are not high enough. And so the club has to typically book slower music from 9 to 11 or so, let's say 9 to 12 sometimes. And so breaking in, I think, my advice would be kind of fourfold. Number one, show up, be around, talk to other DJs, get connected, talk to the staff that works there, like be a part of it. There's some people, it's like, I want a headlining gig, but I've never been there. It's like, well, there's a lot of people that want that. And you should so take the first step and put yourself in the scene. The second thing is, don't wait for someone else to, give you a sudden breakaway. Like, you have to play wherever you possibly can in Boise. I was talking to another DJ, and he was talking about how when he started DJing, he sent cold DMs to every club in Boise trying to get to play, and it took him a month or months to finally get a Wednesday gig at a club. And then, so he played the Wednesday gig. They liked him. So then they gave him a Thursday gig, and then they pushed him to Friday, and that's how it went. And so kind of just taking what you can get. The third thing I would say is join a collective. So collectives have booking abilities on some nights. And so if you're part of a collective, that collective can help boost you, because you might be unknown, but the collective is known. And then the fourth element would be to just be friendly and you know, respectful of the DJ culture as it was. You would carry the vinyl of the DJ that you opened for.
1: I do remember that.
0: Yeah, and so that concept, I think, is just about, you know, respecting it, and maybe you have a strong belief that you'd be a great headliner, and that's great, but just coming with some humility and growing into that role over time.
1: I would think also, you probably agree, being versatile. I mean, yes, not playing just one genre of music, but like you said, if you want to get an opening slot, you can't just get in there playing hardcore techno or the bouncy techno. Like, learn to play different types of music and kind of fit into the scene and work your way up.
0: Exactly.
1: You know, obviously, everybody has their niche, their favorite kind of music, but being able to play a wide variety of music will get you in a lot more doors, I feel, then.
0: That's absolutely right. Yeah, I completely agree with that.
1: Where do you see the future of the space going now that that's opened up? That's been open for, what, about 2 months now?
0: Yeah. So the space is really interesting, and I think there's a lot coming down the pipeline. I mean, the central thing that distinguishes Space Banana from other clubs is a intense focus and care for sound quality.
1: Yes.
0: And so the Space Banana has a custom HSD sound system. It's the best in the state. I mean, the room is very small, but that sound system is enormous.
1: And you feel it.
0: You feel it. And it's not just about how loud it gets or how loud the bass is. I mean, you can go to some other clubs in Boise and the bass is plenty loud. But it's about the precision and the clarity of the bass. The sub, I produce music, the sub at Space Banana, it fires for the exact amount of time that it needs to fire. It's not kind of round and boomy. It's precise, and it's extremely exhilarating when you're playing at the decks of Space Banana. It feels like you're driving a Ferrari or something. It's like it can get out of control pretty quickly. So the space is a different concept than Space Banana in that it's a 360 sound system, and so it's very enveloping. And the model, as I see it, is from a club that I was very influenced by in Montreal, and that was called Stereo Club. And so Stereo has one of the best sound systems in the world. It's absolutely renowned. And that club would open at midnight-ish and go until about 8 a.m., and they had a cover and big DJs, and it's just unbelievable sound. I mean, you'd never forget that. And then Stereo had Stereo Bar, and Stereo Bar was open at maybe 10 o'clock, and people would stay there until 1 or 2. And also a very, very good sound system, but not to the level of the space. And I'm sorry, of Stereo Club. And so as I see it, Space Banana will be something like Stereo Bar, and the space will be something like Stereo Club in Montreal. And so it'll be a premium sound experience, even one up from Space Banana.
1: How did the name The Space come up? I mean, obviously the reference to Space Banana, but how did the name The Space come
0: about?
1: Yeah,
0: that's a great question. So the goal, so Space Banana, when it started, and one of the central things that was important for Space Banana was for it to run itself, to be a strong brand, to be a club that people wanted to go to for space, but not because some promoter was doing a show there. So it wasn't a venue. It's a proper nightclub, like Montreal nightclubs. But the unfortunate shadow of that was that some promoters didn't get to run shows at Space Banana. And so that was an unfortunate consequence of the direction that Space Banana took. So the space is it's called The Space. It takes off the banana. And the basic idea is that it's sort of a blank canvas, and other collectives or promoters or companies, if they want to throw a show there, can, so long as it's a EDM show. And, you know, it could be bass or dubstep or wub or techno, I mean, really whatever. So it's really meant to be a space for the community, driven by the community, but kind of turnkey. So when you throw an event there, you can expect extremely good sound, you can expect good service, security, you know, safety, and all of these other features. And it's not like it's not meant for bands or anything like that. It's strictly meant for electronic dance music.
1: Awesome. And one of the things that I feel that Boise was missing for a long time was the afters. Mm-hmm. The space goes till what time?
0: Yeah, so let's talk about afters for a second. So I was used to a culture in Montreal. First off, the bars there close at 3 a.m.
1: Yep.
0: So alcohol is served until 3. And then after 3 a.m., there were two big after spots. One of them was Circus and the other one was Stereo. And they would go till 9 a.m., somewhere around there. So, and I didn't do that very often, but I was used to staying up until 3 pretty regularly. I'm a night owl, proud of it. I don't want to be a morning person. But the first time, so when Under the Trees did an after party at Space Banana, I was thinking in my head, oh my God, we're going to go till 4 or 5 a.m. Like, this is going to be epic. And it was hugely successful, except that people left around 3, and there was some people that went till about 3:30, but I was like, oh, this is a different place. Boise is a different place. And every time we would do an after, it just kind of would, you know, fizzle out around 3 o'clock, and you know, there wasn't a huge demand for it. And I thought, wow, that's so interesting. And but in the last 2 years, we've been growing that culture around afters. And And, you know, like, ultimately, you know, you can stay out past the bar close. So actually, the space most of the time opens at 1:30 a.m. and goes till typically 3:30 and sometimes 4. And, you know, actually, there's some benefits to this. So one of the benefits, obviously, alcohol is not served after 2 a.m.
1: Yep.
0: But it gives people a space to continue the night, to continue dancing, and to sober up if they have been drinking. And so rather than taking a $15 Uber at 2 a.m., you can go to the space for much less and, you know, have a good time listening to more fun music. It's a different atmosphere in there. And then, as you get later, you could take a cheaper Uber, or maybe you've completely sobered up, or, you know, maybe you're sober the whole night, whatever it is. But it's a very welcoming, safe place to continue your night after 2 a.m.
1: And how has that progressed? Have you seen the attendance of the afters go up? Because I've seen the lines. Like, I think I've left there at like 2:30, and the line is literally down the block.
0: Yes, it's down the block. It is, you know, 5 people wide. It's enormous. So I strongly encourage people, if they want to go to this space, to get there as early as possible. And if you go to Space Banana, Space Banana patrons get first priority to going into the space when it opens for the afters. So
1: awesome. So let's talk a little bit about what you have going on as an artist, musically. I know you've released a couple of singles, and personally, I know you have a lot of music you're working on. So,
0: yeah, well, I've released one track, which is crazy because I have over 2 hours of unreleased music that I've played consistently in all of my sets.
1: That was a start, was the single?
0: Yeah, okay. The start, and it was really the start of my releasing, but I just haven't released anymore. The problem I have is I'm a perfectionist, and I'm so scared of releasing something, because then I always think, oh my God, I could go back and change that one, you know, hi-hat that was off, or like I can make it better somehow, you know.
1: With that, how many versions of songs do you go through before you actually finish them?
0: Yeah, that's a good question. So it depends on the track, but some of my bigger tracks, like a track I have called Helios, went through about 200 to 300 revisions. Yeah, insanity. I don't do that as much. Nowadays it's more like, I don't know, 30 or 40 revisions that I print and iterate on. That's more reasonable. But yeah, some of them went way over top. So I need to start releasing. I really do. And I've tested my music, and I've seen people dance to it, and I think it works. And I love it. If I didn't, I wouldn't make it or play it. So I'm really proud of it, and I do need to start releasing it. I did send some to a label, and one of my goals in this project, actually my life, was that I could be a professor and therefore not be a starving artist. And so my livelihood was not dependent on you know, making it big as a musician. And so the benefits of that is that I can make music in whatever style I want to. And so it could be, you know, progressive house, some techno, some more house, tech house, electro. And I kind of do it all because I get a lot of joy out of that, and I learn a lot from each different genre.
1: You had
0: and
1: a Latin track recently that caught my ear that I thought was pretty fire. So
0: it's crazy. I don't speak Spanish, so I don't even know what they're saying. But but I just love the way it sounds.
1: It's a banger, though.
0: Okay, good. Well, maybe I'll play that on the radio here. So I have a lot of music. I need to start releasing it just fundamentally, but. I don't know. I'm still fearful of that, but I will do that. And so I have a lot of different styles. I'm doing more remixes lately. I have a remix of a Taylor Swift song.
1: Nice.
0: And I'll Pump Up the Jam, and I'm working on a remix of Deadmau5's Science that I'll play on the show too.
1: What do you see yourself releasing an album anytime soon? Cause I know you got the music.
0: Yeah.
1: The songs for it.
0: That's a good question. I sort of wonder, like, philosophically in my head, I'm thinking hardly anybody's going to listen to what I make. I'm completely unknown. And, I guess I just got to get over that and, you know, maybe try to send it to a label and play that whole game. Truthfully, to grow as an artist, I'm going to have to release. So there's no question about it. For a long time, I wanted it to be exclusive to my shows. And so if you liked a track, like Knee Deep was pretty popular for a while, and a couple other ones, that you would have to come to the show. So there was motivation to come to the show. I think now I've been playing out for, you know, 2.5 years, and so it would probably behoove me to release tracks. How that's going to go exactly, I'm not sure. I'm thinking maybe an EP, and I'm also just thinking about my name. I kind of inherited Dr. Tom. I told the announcer to just call me Tom, and then he yelled out Dr. Tom. And then so that's been my name ever since. But actually this weekend I'm launching an alias called Posen, which is my last name, and I don't know, I find it a little more subdued and less on the nose.
1: I saw that. So what's going to happen with the Posen alias when you play that out? I know that's going to be at the Space at what time?
0: 12:30 this Saturday.
1: 12:30. Get there.
0: July 4th. So, I guess people expect, some people for better or worse call it the Dr. Tom show. Fine. I'm okay with that. but there's certain expectations with that show. It's sort of cinematic, and, it's a show, and it's different than a DJ that's just kind of spinning records that they like and, you know, creating a different experience. And so I guess with the Posen project, I wanted it to be a little bit off the nose in the sense that the Dr. Tom really foregrounds my musical background, and, you know, it makes that apparent. But I kind of wanted a DJ name that was less forward, and I guess I wanted people to discover after the fact. It's like, oh, that was a cool show. Like, who is that guy? And it's like, oh, it turns out he studied music a lot. You know, like I sort of wanted the music and the experience to speak for itself rather than people to be curious about me because of my titles. But, you know, from marketing perspective, my agent would prefer as Dr. Tom. And so I don't know, I'm experimenting with both. For me, the Posen bit is about legacy. I don't have any children, and I'm kind of wondering what legacy means to me. And I'm hoping that maybe releasing some music and papers and stuff like allows me to have some kind of legacy. I guess that's kind of where I'm thinking right now.
1: Awesome. Tell us about your favorite gig so far. Your favorite gig. Just show that you've done.
0: Ooh, yeah.
1: Yourself, not, you know.
0: Oh. Well, I have to say The Last Under the Trees was definitely one of my favorites. I played an all original set, and it was so packed out, and people really responded to my music. I just had an absolute blast. Felt very comfortable. I wasn't thinking, oh my God, I have to tear down 20 minutes. So that was really delightful. I think my second favorite set of all time was at the old Idaho Penitentiary last year. And I remember looking out at the sea of people on the prison grounds thinking, like, how did I get here? Like, how am I standing on stage in front of 400 people right now? in a prison. Like, this is absolutely insane. But towards the end of the set, I started to think about how I'm going to have to tear down the whole place. So that was a little, you know, buzzkill at the end there. Another fun set was the Tricat Cathedral. That was really exciting. I haven't played the castle yet. That might be this year. But yeah, the park sets. And honestly, I love playing at Space Banana. It's so small and intimate, and the sound system is so precise and clean. And when you get a good crowd in there, it's just, the energy is unbeatable.
1: I think the difference between Space Banana and other clubs, I mean, there's a lot of awesome venues and clubs out here that, yeah. I mean, they're super fun if you're going downtown and stuff. But the difference is that people go to Space Banana for the music exclusively. Mm-hmm. In regards other people go to other clubs to have fun, hang out with their friends, talk, you know, hang out, relax. But Space Banana is literally, they're going there to listen to that particular DJ, to that particular style of music, and to get taken on that musical journey for the night.
0: Yeah, that's super exciting. That was actually one of my concerns when the space opened, because both rooms are sometimes open.
1: Yeah.
0: And, you know, sometimes in my music, I have really long breakdowns. and some people love them, some people hate them. But you have to kind of just, you know, you stick in there, and you go on the journey. The DJ can actually create a full hours long journey that people focus on. And one of my concerns was that with the space being open, if someone didn't like a particular song, or they would just leave and go to the other room. But I think that's okay. I think ultimately, you know, it's if a person wants the journey, they'll stick around, and if they want to mix it up, they'll go between the rooms. So.
1: One thing I ask all the DJs that come up here, what's your worst flub moment, mistake that you've made while DJing? Because I know I've had a few.
0: Yeah, that's a great question. My worst ever. That's a good question. I can't think of any that were like super embarrassing. But there. I guess my worst is you know, having the bass filter or the high pass on, and then the drop coming, and then, you know, the bass not hitting. that can be embarrassing. But my strategy has always been to just, you know, count it out and make it intentional. So to turn an accident into a happy accident. And but there's been, you know, there's always chaos sometimes. And fortunately, I haven't had too many crazy mishaps. Or if it is a mishap, I it's sort of like improvising on the piano. If you press the wrong note, you reinforce that note, build context around it, and then make it intentional. So that's typically how I approach it.
1: Awesome. Well, thank you, Tom, for coming up. Thank you for having this chat with me. And we're going to let Tom get ready over here and show us some of his music.
0: I figured, rather than doing maybe a full set, maybe I'll play some in a row, but I will kind of play a track and then maybe talk about it and
1: awesome.
0: give me an idea about the background.
1: Cool. Let's do it.
0: All right. So I think the first track I'll play is a track that Alex spoke of, the Latin track, Baila.

0: So that's my track Baila. I was really inspired with that one with Chris Lake's work, and so it has sort of a repetitive bass lines and definitely more house, tech house-ish. Here's another track. It's called Prominent, and this track I found there was actually a woman talking about crystal rocks and healing, and actually I liked some of her message, and so I put it into this track. It's also more tech house influenced by like Fisher and those kind of, also some Chris Lake. So it's called Prominent. Hope you like it.
1: Today is the 31st of December 2022. We're right on the cusp of the new year. By the time you watch this, it may very well be 2023, or you may be watching it on New Year's Eve. Let's just get into it, shall we?

you are a creator, this is a great year for you. But you mustn't get too stuck. You wake up the following day and actually your circumstances are the same. The people around you are the same. You still have maybe the same problems, the same issues, the same opportunities. That's going to be true for all of us. But what does change on the strength of your mind, what can change, is your attitude and your mindset.

So that was my track Prominent. I like the part where she says ultimately at the end of the day that maybe everything's the same, but you can change your attitude and your mindset. So yeah, I've really enjoyed that track, and the bass hits really hard at Space Banana and elsewhere. So now I figured I might play some of the remixes I've done. Here's a remix of Taylor Swift's Ophelia.

So that's Ophelia, a little more progressive house with that one. I had a lot of fun with that. It changes the, if you go and listen to the original, it's completely different. But I had fun making it a little more darker and exploring kind of the Ophelia narrative in that one. So I'll play another remix. This is Pump Up the Jam. This one's near and dear to my heart. This track was one of my dad's favorites, Pump Up the Jam, and kind of the first track that introduced me to electronic dance music, I guess you could say. And he passed when I was 26. And so this year I decided to make a homage to him. And so this is my remix of Pump Up the Jam.

So that was my track Pump Up the Jam, a remix. Had a lot of fun with that. It's a bit of an unusual structure, actually. The first part of that track uses a bass line that I developed that I had really fun with. And then it goes in something that I typically do in the middle with long strings, kind of orchestral sounding, and then a totally new bass line that pays homage to the original. And one of the reasons I really love that track that I made is that long middle section. I end up making these drops that are really fun and dancey, and then I get obsessed with creating these massive builds and sort of atmospheric stuff that I don't know if it's dancey, but I just love hearing it. So anyway, here's another remix. It's a remix of Deadmau5's Science and with Stevie Appleton. And an interesting part about this track is that Appleton was saying that the vocals, there's a science, I can't remember exactly, in the way I love you or something. And it has a certain darkness to it, but it's also uplifting. And so in my remix, which is not done, so I'm just going to play the first 2.5 minutes of it, I wanted to add to that complexity of the lyrics and the meaning behind them. And so I reharmonized everything. I wrote new chords. And then hopefully tonight when I finish it, because it's due tomorrow for a competition. But the final part of the track will use Deadmau5's original harmonies, which are extremely beautiful. But I tried to create kind of a new feeling with this one. So here's a portion of my remix to Deadmau5's Science.

So that's a work in progress. Hopefully, I'm going to finish that tonight. it's got a big section coming, actually. The original Deadmau5 harmonies are just stunning. And I think he actually played it in on the piano. I have the MIDI from it. And so I'm going to have to write some new harmonies that bridge my version to his. And then my plan is to orchestrate it with some strings and other orchestral elements and send it. It's going to be a big track. So, but I've been having a lot of fun with that one. I've just been working on it in the last couple of days. So here's another track of mine. It's called Knee Deep. It's been, I think, a favorite for many people. And kind of in the same love genre as Science. So with this one in particular, it has a pretty unusual structure. And I guess I have not been too worried about writing things in more traditional structures, you know, verse, chorus. And I've wanted to push the envelope a little bit. I suppose that's from my background studying classical music and composers like Beethoven. So anyway, this is Knee Deep. I hope you like it.

0: You're listening to KJJI 97.3 Tropical FM, and we are on with Dr. Tom, showing us some of his amazing music and giving us some insight into some of the stuff he's got coming up. Dr. Tom.
1: Thanks again for having me. That last track was Knee Deep, and a lot of my tracks, they build towards sort of a massive climax at the end, which means that some of the drops don't actually drop with everything. They drop with almost everything and then build towards that everything and reach it at the final moment. And that's the female vocals at the end I saved for the very, very last loops. So this next track I'm going to play is called Breathe. And this track had an interesting origin. I created the drop sections in the style of Deadmau5 is super liminal. I was really inspired by that track. And in Superliminal, he has a very long breakdown in the middle between the drop sections. And I was inspired by that concept. But when I went to make my breakdown for this track, it kept getting longer and longer, and the chords got bigger and bigger. And when I finished it, the middle section became bigger than the drop sections entirely. And so this is one of my agent's favorite tracks. And when he listened to it, he felt like the second drop section should be longer because the middle was so huge. So I ended up doing a second version, and I built out the second section to have more harmonies and expand much like the middle breakdown section. So here's my track, Breathe. Hope you like it. At the end of the day, my favorite part is the big middle section that uses some pretty fun chord progressions.
2: Just breathe.

So that was Breathe. I hope you enjoyed it. It has some kind of elements of that grinding superliminal sound, and then also the, you know, with some harmonies that I had really fun with. Here's another track. I actually made this, I want to say maybe 6 years ago, and it's a remix. It was for a remix competition that never went anywhere. It was called Love Like We're Dying. And I had a lot of fun with this track, layering vocals. It was one of my first tracks that I layered vocals in. And I used this very early on in Under the Trees to promote Sunset Party. And I haven't played it in a while, so I hope you like it. It's called Love Like We're Dying.

So that was Love Like We're Dying. That's one of my older tracks. It has a pretty crazy breakdown in the middle. I got inspired by a group called Garden State with that. They did that in one of their tracks, and I thought it was super exciting. And so I tried that in this track and had a lot of fun with it, and then took that instrument and made it a crucial part of the second drop section. So the next track I'll play is one that I premiered at Treefort 2 years ago. It has a lot of vocals, and I spent a lot of time on this track. It has sort of a melodic techno first drop section and then a progressive house second drop section. And I'm really proud of this track. It's called Obsessed, and I hope you like it.

So that was my track Obsessed, and actually I put another track in there called Still Obsessed. I made a electro version that kind of goes from one to the other, and I made the electro version because I needed to transition out of this super long sort of cinematic house into more electro for the middle of my sets when I need to turn up a little bit. So let's turn up. Here's a track called You'll Like It, or Ice Cream. I don't know what to call this track, but it has some funny elements. I went a little bit crazy with some of the EQs, and I didn't think much of this track when I made it. I was trying to make something that just hit really hard, and you know, from my time playing in Space Banana, and I just imagined something like this. But every time I play it, the crowd goes pretty crazy, and so it's been a lot of fun. So I hope you like it. Well, you're supposed to, right? It's called You'll Like It, so here it is.

so I hope you like that. You're supposed to, based on the title. So here's another track. It's called Give Me What I Want. This has been a really fun track. I think one of my most popular tracks right now. It's kind of has an interesting structure. It's a progressive build, and then it has an electro drop. So this is Give Me What I Want.

So that's Give Me What I Want. That's some of the electro stuff that I've made. The next track I'll play is called What If This Blows Up, and I made this track for our cathedral show at Trica, and so it uses some kind of chant at the beginning, and it's a really long progressive house track. I opened my set with it at the time, and it's has a big melodic techno drop, the first one sort of like Obsess, and then it goes into more progressive house with harmonies and kind of a bright pluck synth. So hope you like it. This is called What If This Blows Up.

0: Well, thank you so much for having me. That was my track, What If This Blows Up. Been a great time on the show. Thank you so much.
1: 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Thank you very much for listening to Waveform Radio. Once again, this is Tropico KJJI 97.3, Tropico FM. And I'll see you next time for episode 39.

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speak of the wretched sea that washed ships to these shores, of mothers crying for their young swallowed up by the sea. This poem shall say nothing new. This poem shall speak of time, time unlimited, time undefined. This poem shall call names, names like Lumumba, Kenyatta, Nkrumah, Hannibal, Atherton, Malcolm, Garvey, Haile Selassie. This poem is vexed about apartheid, racism, fascism, the Ku Klux Klan, riots in Brixton, Atlanta, Jim Jones. This poem is revolting against first world, second world, third world, division, man-made decision. This poem is no secret. This poem shall be called boring, stupid, senseless. This poem is watching you trying to make sense from this poem. This poem is messing up your brains, making you want to stop listening to this poem. But you shall not stop listening to this poem. You need to know what will be said next in this poem. This poem shall disappoint you because this poem is to be continued

Everything changed. It had to. Gone were their heroes, their stars, all the records they'd made. Yet among the ashes, an ember still burned.

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It's not right. You should find someone who can treat you right.

This is the story of something. Something that started slowly. Began to roll across the room. Two individuals, two spirits, two souls intertwined in a conversation and a cup of coffee. This is the story of something. Something that never was, but began. This is the story of something that was nothing, that became

voice, a new word, a new sound, a new ear, a new era. This is the story of something, the story of something new that began with two hearts, four lungs, two livers, one hug, 20 fingers. This is the story of something, something that was love, something that was driven. This is a story of something, the story of us. Something that began an era ago, a decade ago, a century ago. This is a story of us. It's a story of something, something profound, something lovely. It's the story of me and the story of you. This

most poignant thought that lives inside.

Tropico FM 97.3 KJJI. This is your boy Evo J back for another Saturday of Reggaeton in the Valley. What's good, y'all? Happy 4th of July. Tonight we're going to be at the Hap Hap Lounge for the 4th of July rooftop party. We're going to have some food and we're going to have a clothing vendor and some other activities. So come through. There's some nice cocktails. So if you really don't have any plans for tonight, I know it's a busy day, but if you don't have plans for tonight or after you're done with whatever you got to do, after the fireworks, come through or come watch the fireworks at the Hap Hap Lounge from the rooftop. We got DJ Alex Top, the Perreo Boys, we're going to be there, you know, El Miel D. And we did have Gallos Tacos pulling up, but there was a situation with the venue where we couldn't bring grills up to the rooftop because of some certain permissions, so we had to work something out. But we're still having a food vendor up there, so please make sure to pull up because it's gonna be a crazy vibe. What do we got today? So we'll be playing some of the hottest songs out right now. So if you're out and about, thank you for tuning in. To all the Tropico listeners, please pull up tonight. We're going to have a good time. And you're on Tropico FM 97.3. Let's get to the music.

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1: One, two, three.

next song was inspired by a poem written by Langston Hughes. I'm sure most of you have heard of Langston Hughes. And he wrote a poem about rivers. And we call this song, I've Known Rivers.

What's up, everyone? Thanks for tuning in to KJJI. And before my show, we had Odie dropping bangers, doing his thing, dropping some amazing music. He always has a really eclectic taste, really sounds dope. And I forgot, it's 4th of July, so for everyone out there today, you know, hope you're enjoying it. It's kind of hot out there, so I don't know if I'll be barbecuing now, man. I'm used to the AC and stuff, not going to lie, you know what I mean? But it's all good. You are tuned in to KJJI 97.3, and these are the 208 West Side Sessions. So I'll go ahead and kick this off for everybody. And this first hour, I got lots of good promos. I sit on promos a lot, man, but I've been organizing my music. So I'll just, man, I can literally do shows all the time with promos. So lots of good artists on here, labels that I respect, like Basement Recordings, you know, Chicago Skyline Records. We got Delgado in here, who needs no introduction. Oh, man, we got the Stoned. Man, we just got some cool people, right? I mean, it's cool. It's great to be around this circle of artists and things like that, even though I live in Boise or in Idaho in general. People don't think of this state as a house place. That's because, you know what? They don't know what that real shh is. But sometimes we have to let them know, like, once a month or once every other month. But it's all good. We'll bring you over to the dark side. Music is subjective too, so don't ever take it personal. If you can't mess around with music and joke around and your ego gets hurt, then perhaps, you know, you're doing music for the wrong reason. Just play it, have fun, and don't take it too serious. So yes, let's do it. I'm really excited about this. Let's see what happens.

0: got them. You use it when you go really deep.
1: How deep?
0: Deep.

secret. There are two things that you have to do. One of them is to not stop, and the other one is to keep

That's right, everyone. You are tuned in right now to the 208 West Side Sessions. And you know what, man? I just love playing promos, dude. I'm not going to lie. I think everyone loves playing promos. And I think back in the day, little known fact, there's lots of known facts, or maybe they're not, but the reason why I actually started Treasure Grooves is because I didn't want to hear music that people were playing in Idaho, man. It wasn't house music, dude. Don't get me wrong. Everyone bought their music from the same circles that I come from, so it's no big difference. But I just realized that I wanted to have the hotness, dude. And if that meant I had to open up a record shop, make some connections with artists and labels, start up a label, and then most importantly, just buy like 5 to 10 copies of each track, dude. Trust me, it was brutal, but it was so worth it, because I know when it came to having hotness and the dope business, you know, that real raw underground house sound, man, you know, it was really cool that somebody in Idaho could just hit up the labels directly back when it was all records, man. And, you know, it's MP3s or whatever it is now. Doesn't matter. Same thing, different day. But most importantly, don't be stealing artist music, man. Let's just keep it real. All this AI talk and stuff out there, dude, that has nothing to do with anything but artists. You know, at the end of the day, artists are creative how they do it. Take it how you want. Whatever. I would start worrying about how to write code if you're so bothered by AI and instead of using it all the time to make prompts if you want to keep it real. But that's just me. You know, never take it too serious, right? It's just life and it's just music. But you are tuned into KJJI 97.3 Tropico FM, and I'm your host, Gil Aguilar, with the 208 West Side Sessions. This shout out goes out to my cousin Jake and Ryan, tuned in right now. Some of these dope artists that we've played, let me take a look over here. What have we had? We have had, let's just give it to you. We had Rise Up. Hold on. Was it Rise Up, I guess? No, I think Rise Up, I guess. We had Melly Blanco with Rise Up. It was Louis Gomez remix. Dope. Oh, no, actually, we had Andy Riley first. Sorry about that. Minute by Minute was the Jason Hodges. Then that Rise Up, which was really, really dope. One of my favorite cuts, dude, by Louis. He just makes some dope stuff. Basement Tapes, man, they just make solid deepness all the time. Every release out there is just nasty, dude. Then we have Ethan Bliss. I've played his track a couple times. It's called Watch It Asking. Came out this year on Chicago Skyline. Then we had another cut from Basement Tapes. I guess I'm liking them a lot, man. Axe from Netherlands, I believe, NL. That's what it stands for. It's called Beneath the Group, or Beneath the Ground, and the Drive Dub. It's dope, man. Again, it's a Louis. He can't do no wrong, dude. He's just dope with it. Then we had Need You, the Jesse Rivera remix. Remixes and dubs, right? That's what this is. This came out from in 2024 on Basement Tapes. And then we also had one of my cuts. It's already out now. It's on Roots Recordings US. And that was actually the David Allen remix. It's a lot deeper. You know what I mean? It's got that really raw driving sound. Just lovely. And then right now, man, of course, you got to give it up to Jump Recordings. You know, I come from San Jose, California, baby. Don't get it twisted. Just because I live here, I still hold my roots true. And I stay firmly on my 2 feet. You know what I'm saying? And I always give homage or however you say it to where you come from. And San Jose is where I always will represent. Boise is where I met my wife and I found my life. But when it comes to that true underground house sound, it's a mixture of both, right? Being in isolation, coming from a place where the standards are really high, and then moving to a place where they weren't, and then finally sitting somewhere in the middle where you just believe in the music so much that people think you're crazy, right? And that's all good. It's not just about house love. It's about keeping our culture pure and going, right? We got to pass those traditions down. If you don't know your history, you don't know where you come from, then how are you going to know where you're going? You know what I mean? So that's what's up. Get back to it. And again, this is 4th of July. I'm so freaking excited. Have some bratwurst and hot dogs and French fries. I don't know. I want to grill, but it's hot, right? So I'll be quiet. I'm not a fan of the heat. Keep it locked, y'all, to the 208 West Side Sessions.

0: one bit of advice that you could give to a musician today that is starting out, particularly in high school, our high school musicians that are considering going into college and pursuing a musical career, what advice would you give them?
1: Well, here's the secret. There are two things that you have to do.

That's right. That's right, everyone. You are tuned in to the 208 West Side Sessions today. It's July 4th, 2026, I believe. I don't know what's what sometimes. You know what I mean? It's just the way it is. I work many hours, so when people tell me you work 40 hours or 50, that's a good start, right? But so I feel you, man. 40, 50, don't matter, because work is tiring. I just want to chill. I want to be a snack in air. You know what I mean? So that means I just want to have enough to provide for my family, get myself some drinks and tasty snacks, and you know what I mean? Keep it simple. Well, and most importantly, be able to buy music, right? Because I love to buy music, man. It's like my addiction. It's my drug. It always has been. You know, I've always taken a lot of pride in making sure that I have doper tracks than everyone, and, you know, it's kind of obvious sometimes, but it's because it is my special interest, man. I am autistic, so when it comes to music, dude, I get all zombied out. You know what I'm saying? It's just I go into that hypnotic trance, and everybody on about AI right now, man, I get it. It's not good for some things and whatever, you know. But, you know, it reminds me of that movie by, you know, old school Selena. You know what I mean? Where the Mexican-Americans type thing, you have to be more American than Americans and more Mexican than the Mexicans. And for me, I have to be more neurodivergent than the neurodivergent people. And then when it comes to AI, I just have to be more AI than the AI. So I feel that because I work in tech, so it's not a big deal. I'm not just sitting there prompting like everyone else is doing. So, you know, if you want to know more about AI, dive deep into it and truly understand what's taking place, because it's both interesting and scary. That's just leave it at that. But so some of the amazing tracks that we played today, or we've been playing, we had Josh. Who do we have? We had, So then after DJ Reigns Do It, we had DJ Reigns Do It with Rich Martinez, the 312 flip. I like it on Chicago Skylines. Man, it's a Chicago Skyline fiasco today in basement tapes. Then we had Josh Stone, Truly, 2026, came out this year, Chicago Skyline. We had Chris and Jack, Looking for Love, Chris and Jack's Royal Perk Remix, Looking for Love, 2026 Chicago Skyline. And then after that, we had my track that's coming out later this year. I'm going to put it in the release, get the artwork done, and have a couple other tracks, send them out, start pumping out tracks, because that's what we do, right? You got to feel it, man. You got to let the world know what time it is. And when it comes to the 208 and the underground house sound, you know, like Too Short said, baby, nobody does it better. That's just the way it is. Ain't no bragging about it. It's just because I love this from the bottom of my heart to the core. You know what I mean? It's my sickness. It's that sickness I have in me. I wake up and I hear music and all that stuff, and I just love it. But that track is called, it's going to be called Turn the Lights Down. And, you know, I like that underground vibe, you know, dark rooms and people just, you know, no phones and whatever. You're vibing, having a good time. You just hear that music and you're just like, anyone who's seen me play, it's like one consistent bass line, dude. I'm all about that bass line and mixing long and strong, you know, percussions and all that stuff. I just, man, if you ain't wilding out when you're mixing and you're just mixing the whole track in like 15, 20, 30 seconds and you're hitting effects all the time, is that really mixing? I probably don't think so, but that's for me. That's my interpretation. I'll just keep it 100. Then we had amazing, after that, my boys, the Filter Freaks with Really Need You. It's on Flight Digital 2026. And that's really nasty. I love that vibe. It's just that wordy kind of vocals. I love music when it's fun and it's happy. It just takes you there, right? And then I do have some music coming out later this year on the Chicago Skyline as well. That's pretty dope. I think you're going to like it. You are tuned into KJJI 97.3 Tropico FM. A shout out there to my peeps out there in Europe, and peeps out in Mexico, in Canada, the Balkans, New Zealand, France, you know what's up? Got nothing but love for y'all. Abrazos para todos, and I'll be quiet and get back to it, man, because it is 4th of July, and I want to get home, and I want to barbecue, but maybe it's too hot. We'll see. You know how it is, man. Be safe out there. Stay hydrated, motivated, and dedicated. You know what I mean? You don't want to be winding up on the Ada County Sheriff's page, because if you do, I will take a picture, and I will ask you to autograph it for me, because that's how I roll. Ask my friends if coming to town and doing that. I've done that before. So be very safe, and if you need a ride, just holler at a friend, man. If you're my friend, my compa, my peeps, just holler at me. You know what I mean? I don't get down like that no more. I don't really drink. I drink a lot of coffee and juice and stuff. So, yep, let's keep it going, y'all. It's the 4th of July, 2026, and you are tuned into KJJI 97.3 Tropico FM. Let's keep it going. This next track, I believe, is Dane
I think, oh, it's Dane Lano. It's called Let Go. So let's keep it rocking.

For those of you who get it, check it, living this life. Live show, DIY styles every night. NMSB, bring it tight without all the hype. Just a cool Ville bandits killing the mic. This killing the mic. This killing the mic. Without all the hype. Without all the hype. This killing the mic. This killing the mic. Without all the hype. Without all the hype.

That's right, everybody. That is right. I love playing promos, man. I forgot how much fun it is to play promos. Man, that was the best part about when I was really active pushing the label, which, it's because I didn't have a regular job. That's all I did full time was music. A lot of artists out there or people will tell you that, it's a business, man. And most importantly, if you do it full time, right, you set your worth and you set your limits. And I was luckily blessed to be able to do my thing and still do my thing now. It's just different. But my favorite part about running a really active label and keeping all these relationships with all these amazing artists around the world is that these promos, man. I remember when I was in I was at BSU and I was the music director there for the college radio station, right? And we had shows on Sundays or something like that. It come after a certain time, but I had a radio show called Boise Deep, and my buddy Christian had Earthshake Radio. And him and I, we're still good friends and all, but man, we did our house thing. And truth be told, that's how we kind of started blossoming downtown. We kind of started blessing downtown with what it sounds like when you have good music and it's played a certain way and you get your point across, right? It's a little bit different than what most people think. Everybody thinks you just go ahead and do your photo shoot, go ahead and do your Instagram, do your social medias, blah, blah, blah, all that stuff. But at the end of the day, man, if you're not dope, I'm not down for it, right? I want to hear some dopeness. I want to hear some authenticness. I want to hear people like with the style, man. I'm always welcoming mix shows on here or guest mixes. One rule is you have to be an artist, right? You have to be an artist. Or you can go ahead and submit if you're just a regular DJ. That's cool too. I don't care. I'm not going to, you know, really frown upon it as long as it's dope, right? But you got to remember, man, it's house music, underground, raw, all that stuff. And like I said, man, getting promos was really, really, really cool. And I still get promos. I get a bunch. And I think that's the coolest thing. So what I'm getting at with this is that, well, your boy, guess what he forgot to do? He forgot to actually just do some stuff. So I'm going to go ahead and play a little bit of my last show from last week. But it's 4th of July, and I'm all over the place. But you have been tuned into 208 Westside Sessions, and I'll go ahead and throw up this amazing mix up on SoundCloud and link it so y'all can see. But some of the tracks that we played here towards the end, man, are so, so dope. We had Lego, I believe it's on the Chicago Skyline. Then we had Delgado, man, back to back with Killing the Mic, and he's got such a dope style. Man, over 600 releases Delgado has, right? And the guy is just a really, really genuine soul, man. And just really down to earth, compa. And I got nothing but love for him, man. So whenever I'm blessed with promos from him, dude, it's like, man, come on, man. The guy's all over the place. He's on big labels, small labels. He's been on Tool Room, all that stuff. Trust me, this guy does not mess around. And he has a cool accent, too. I love accents. So hopefully I have an accent for y'all as well. But, you know, it depends. Then we also had, after Delgado, we had Killing the Mic. So we had Dana with Let Go, Killing the Mic by Delgado. And then back after that was the next one, kind of jazzy dope. Then we had Hiding in the Mangroves on Bosch Recordings. I've also been on that label too, so that's cool, right? I love hearing their music, and when they give me promos, I love them. So I love them, man. It's just dope. And then the last track that I played was coming out. It's on Juice. It's on promo right now. It's called Benas, and it's on promo, and I slowed it down. It's like 128. I was playing like at 125, so, you know, it's all right. But whatever. It sounds dope. It sounds dope fast. It sounds dope slow. That's how you know you're ready to go. So I am going to go ahead and play a little bit of musica, and I'll catch you guys next week, man. Much love. Happy 4th of July, and be safe out there, man. Please, if you're drinking and you get under the influence, man, just catch an Uber, dude, because you don't want to get that fine, for one. Two, you don't want to see me out there with a picture of you asking for an autograph, because I will. You know what I'm saying? But actually, I don't know if I would. That's kind of messed up. I'm not that way. But you never know what I'm up to. But yeah, thanks again. Catch you guys next week, man. Abrazos para todos. And, you know, whatever you do, don't let your friends listen to whack house music, man. If it's not real house music, if it's not dope house music, it's chorizo music. You know what I mean? That's all it is. And I like chorizo, especially today on a nice 4th of July with the hot sun out there. And, oh, baby, I'm ready. Let's go.

more. I got to get a little more. I got to get a little more. I got to get a little more. I got to get a little more. I got to get a little more. I got to get a little more. I got to get a little more. I got to get a little more.